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This is Myriad FM. We are back. Last week, the children's had to come and do their thing. And they did it, but now we're back. Do our thing. We're gonna fool around, getting a little specialty again today, like we have the past few ones. Did a little rave, did a little country. Today we're going back to the 60s. Not the usual stuff though. You'll see. Deep cuts, big bangers all over the place, all over the world. We're gonna start it out with some Northern Soul. You might know this one. Dexy's Midnight Runners did a version of it. Here is Johnny Johnson and the Bandwagon, breaking down the walls of heartache.

George Delirious. 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Here's the Brass Ring with Anna. We gotta keep it going.

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0: Hey, Cincinnati, people say you're good, and I think you're the best I ever met. But when I'm around, you're second best. Cincinnati Kid!

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Listen, kid. 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But this here London town belong to me. Hey, Cincinnati, people say you're good. 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

Brian Hyland with The Genie. I love that one little underrated gem of his. We gotta keep it going. I hope you're digging this 60s mix. 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

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Listening to Myriad FM on Radio 1190. Let's keep it going. Let's get a bit international.

George Jones and Gene Pitney. Louisiana Man. We got a few more for you. Right here on Myriad FM. Right here on Radio 1190. Up next, we got Bobby Valentin. You got BB.

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His Honor, Judge Pigmeat, Marked, and Poseidon.

0: eyes.
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0: 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Out of this courtroom.
2: Judge, your honorship high, sir. Did I hear you say order in the court?
0: Yes, I said order.
2: Well, I'll take two cans of beer, please.

0: me, sir. 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
1: No, who are you, boy?
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1: To my wife?
0: Yeah.
1: Life, you son of a gun, you.

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It's that early one. 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We should be back next week with more music for you. I think the children are coming again to take over my show, but not next week, but at some point soon. So we'll have to watch out for that. But thank you for listening. We got one more for you. It's the Capitals. Cool Jerk.

truth. I said now the moment of truth has finally come. When I'ma show you some of that cool dirt. Now give me a little bit of drum by himself there. 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

Lambrini Girls with Cult of Celebrity here on Radio 1190. This is Winky's House of Love. Thank you so much for joining me. We also heard from Pussy Riot in there with Utopia. Pussy Riot and Leah Ice. And a little bit of Move in Silence from Hannah Lou. Starting us off was the great Jamie XX with Killdom. I'm so glad that you're here. And would love to hear from you. Give me a call at 303-492-1190 to request a song. And coming up next, we're going to hear Unfinished Concrete Initials. This is Open Mic Eagle with Kenny Seagull and Hemlock Ernst. Here on Radio 1190. Stay tuned.

Yes, yes, yes, yes, yes, yes, yes, yes, yes, yes, yes, yes, yes, yes, yes, yes, yes, yes, yes, yes, yes, yes, yes, yes, yes, yes, yes, yes, yes, yes, yes, yes, yes, yes, yes, yes, yes, yes, yes, yes, yes, yes, yes, yes, yes, yes, yes, yes, yes, yes, yes, yes, yes, yes, yes, yes, yes, yes, yes, yes, yes, yes, yes, yes, yes, yes, yes, yes, yes, yes, yes, yes, yes, yes, yes, yes, yes, yes, yes, yes, yes, yes, yes, yes, yes, yes, yes, yes, yes, yes, yes, yes, yes, yes, yes, yes, yes, yes, yes, yes, yes, yes, yes, yes, yes, yes, yes, yes, yes, yes, yes, yes, yes, yes, yes, yes, yes, yes, yes, yes, yes, yes, yes, yes, yes, yes

We just wanna have a good time. All that we've been through. I remember being 9 on 10th Street in Pan when I lost my mental. Growing up was hard. Thank God I found instrumentals. But I miss when things were still simple.

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Sun's out, guns out, I'm clutching mine. Been through way too much to summarize. Too much in my hands to let it go. It's gonna be okay one day. You never know.

Only in America, by Vince Staples. That's off the new Crybaby album that came out recently. I've been really enjoying that one. And we also heard What's the Altitude? Cut Chemist and Hymnal. That goes out to Orion. And started off with Unfinished Concrete Initials. You are tuned in to Winky's House of Love. I'm here every Thursday, 8 p.m. And I'm so glad that you're here too. We are going to hear a song by Bjork. This is what I know about Bjork. I think my sources tell me, I think she likes to swim laps at the local pool. I don't even know who told me that. That's like somebody I know in Iceland told me randomly that she's just like around and that's normal. Which is cool. I think Bjork is awesome. Forever and forever. Also, happiest birthday to Cal. It's his birthday today. And yes, truly lovely human. So let's listen to some Bjork and have fun. All right. Again, you can always call in 303-492-1190. And this is Winky. You're listening to Winky's House of Love. Let's listen to some Bjork and think about swimming laps.

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See Out Loud by Interpol. I was reading about, that's from their new album, and Paul Banks was talking about how there's not a song on this album that he skips. He likes the whole album all the way through, which I would hope so, because it's, you know, part of his creation. But yeah, I just think he's a very enjoyable human on the whole. Interpol is always, I love his voice. Forever. It's so good. Also, I hope you really enjoyed my deep Bjork knowledge there about the lap swimming. I do have another weird story about Bjork. I was in Iceland and this person showing me around was like, oh yeah, I was her neighbor growing up. And so she took me to see her neighborhood house, which was like so uninteresting. It was just like a random white house. But anyways, it was cool to see that was Bjork's childhood home. I don't know, super random. That I even met that person and whatever. But anyways, we also heard some Panda Bear and Sonic Boom. That was from the 2025 Reset album, and the song was Go On. And coming up next, we're going to hear Get Away From Me, I Think I'll Love You Soon, a little bit of some Julia Jacqueline. You're listening to Winky's House of Love. So glad you're here. Let's listen to this song and see what we think.

Johnny Sunshine by Liz Phair off of the epic Exile in Guyville. Up next, we're going to hear some Dean Johnson, the song Death of the Party. And I have to say, I saw Dean Johnson this year. It was amazing. Such a good show. It was like quiet and beautiful. And yeah, his music really carried me through this winter. Carried me through today too. I would say I'm just feeling a little under the weather. Not tip top, 100%, drinking some mint tea, listening to some Dean Johnson, and hanging out with you. So that's pretty awesome. Stay tuned. This is Winky's House of Love. Let's hear some Dean Johnson.

It's me, Roymer Skinson. 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

I would hurt a fly here on Radio 1190 from Built to Spill. That's an oldie but a goodie. I really enjoyed listening to that song. It's been a minute. And now is a great time for me to tell you that you are listening to KVCU 1190 AM Boulder, K225BS 92.9 FM Denver, and online at 1190.radio. We're going to wrap it up tonight with T for the Tillerman, Cat Stevens. This song always transports me to that moment in Harold and Maude when everybody's walking and everybody's wearing black. They're walking out of this this burial moment and everybody's wearing black. And then Maude comes and has this bright yellow umbrella and it's just beautiful. Love that movie. Thank you so much for being with me this evening. I'll see you again next week, 8 p.m. Thursday for Winky's House of Love.

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0: It is surely time that the speech of black culture in America be recognized as a genuine dialect of English.
1: Alan with the pick from answer in the outlet. Alley you been on. Home, powered up, out for the assist, don't panic when it get cold, we go at it, them rib smoke family, 10 toes, know you on your already, big stone granite in your fist ball, standing on the strip, don't panic when the pig comes, scramble, get the big talk, fed it in and get home, tally up the wins though. Don't think he said he pro-violence, but it's gonna be your problem if he did, though. I lived out the way, hey. Palace where the crib stays, silent when the pigs came browsing in it. Bang like two mallets, too callous for your taste. Remember when they had my grandmammy on a drip drink? How much of that gin strength? Could've filled a fish tank. My doggy hit my cell, say he got me off the strength. That's some natural side is, say. You die and then you live, huh? Your heart and then your limbs break. Just catch me when I slip, bro. Was popping like a hip bone. I told you, passing like the sick go. We passing, no, we keep the gas inside. Bro, the wind get the ashes in the end, bro. We been took you passing your credentials. Bad apple daily clashing with my kinfolk. Bad did damage to my mental. Show you right, it took some passages to get grown. They been call me savage from the get-go.
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My name is DJ Dury Moe, representing all the San Luis Valley, and I'm the curator of the show you're currently listening to, 1190 Mixtape. I am Hip Hop, a weekly show that airs every Thursday from 11 PM to midnight Mountain Time. It's also a sister show to Stankface, the first all-hip-hop show on 1190, which I host every Saturday from 6 PM to 8 PM Mountain Time. So if you like what you hear tonight, please be sure to support shows such as these so that hip-hop gets the much-needed love it deserves. 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Peace.

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0: miss you like I miss the dead homies. Cause when I brought you out to Texas, that was real money. Put the telly in the name, she'll never act funny. She always kept a thing on her if it got funky. And now to be gone, she don't wanna be a weird wife to rub. You know how that go. Gotta play the blade, pimp. 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Stay away from bakes and lanes, it'll be fake. 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Posted on Fig with the gangsters and the pimps, P Worthy Conway, you know what it is. Damo in this out, see we getting rich. Thinking about them days when I ain't even ever sent. Rest in peace, the real ones, put blue and folk bent. You know I do it, gotta do it
1: and
0: for
1: I'm
0: the
1: glad
0: West.
1: I got in the game. 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It made me famous. 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

0: trying to break something. 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I ain't with them this time, I ain't fronting. I know I said that before, but now that ain't nothing. You believe me, right? Right? You believe me, right? How you don't believe in me? You believe in Jesus, right?
1: You heard what I said.

clock strikes with chi, keeping hands at 10 and 2. The driven kung fu often finds you on 1 and 3. Tiny particles mad at me in this article and see you're concerned about CERN, not intentional conspiracies. Tear your whole new dimensions. Beyond comprehension, the kid grows up more feral than Will, stranger than fiction. Bad intentions with no hard feelings felt. Sweaty cheeks got welts from Bruce Wayne's utility belt. The cards you were dealt in Texas Hold'em poker, space cowboy, midnight toker, smiling like the Joker. Signed the contract with no broker. Blaming systems, make her woker. She'll play victim, none drinking, underthinking, none smoker. Mad mediocre, but not to a fault. Hard work takes out talent. Blood falls on the asphalt. Only Tiger Star was taught without Ichabod Crane style. Headless horseman, crocodiles. Ooh, child, things are gonna get greasier. Fried like pork chops, deep fried shiny things, baseball and shortstop, singing like the Four Tops. Until you roll on, bro, then last seen were the shortstops. We had nothing to do with it. That was you that bit it. The olives weren't pitted, admit it. Am I not much better than you? Seven grandmasters, this is Pai Mei's kung fu. All systems correlated, self-aware of the tune out, which keeps me castrated, reproduction barcaded. With an ego that's relentless, no way you could reinvent this. Glad you participated, glad I made it. I sit back, laugh, and pupils dilated. You was born on your birthday?

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0: oh.
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0: Oh my God.
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1: Hi, I'm Julie Carr, poet, writer, and professor of English and creative writing at the University of Colorado, Boulder. And I'm the host of Return the Key, a podcast in which I and occasional co-hosts interview artists, writers, activists, scholars, religious leaders, and others, asking questions related to Jewish and non-Jewish themes, such as oneness and the one, time and the infinite, home and diaspora, return and renewal, knowing and unknowing, law and practice, the idea of justice, and the idea of love. You can hear Return the Key every first Sunday of the month at 8 a.m. right here on Radio 1190.
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You think you rock hard? I hate you! We've got the hardest crooners out right now. Nat King Cole, Etta James, Dean Martin. No one's messing with Radio 1190. Eat trash, eat dirt, get out of here. We've also got Frank Sinatra. Hold your pacemakers, old people. 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

0: interest if you just lay low. No reason to get tangled, and it's just some things you must take 10 toes. Some things you must take it's in your best interest if you just say no. Trust me, man, it's that simple. When you know there's some things that you must stand for. There's some things it's in your best interest if you ride on tinted. We don't need no more eyeballs. And that's especially if you go 5 feet in. Especially if you go 5. It's in my best interest if I'm by my. See me, I'ma mind my business. Unless you add another zero, cause it's not my digits. No, it's not my digits.
1: Interest if you go YT. Make a little spread, early morning, tight cheeky. Ready to get fun, so you just might see. Check my intake, cause I know my jeans. My best interest if it's all on me. Least I can count on my own 2 feet. Man, it's my first time, run this OIP. Run this OIP. It's in your best interest if you keep close. Maybe I'm some weirdo, but you want a front row seat. They like, where you been? Yeah, how is sick? Look like
0: I try to tell them to go wasting your oxygen. And if you go 10% go 5%, I mean half of these gon' politic. Don't need no more eyes in your pockets, man. You don't need a jubilee on a watches, man. I mean this came with it, my defense. And the links with the bezel, they just compliment. So can you blame it? I mean not one bit. You think half of it just be common sense. Not every little step got a document. I mean it's like these wanna be a walking lick. I mean it's like these wanna be a try to tell them that it's all a feeling, which just as your code of feeling. I know some of these questions, they feel a little specific. Where the hell did you find with sending?
1: On my eyeballs, see, look, you can't see none in my car. If I'm being too discreet, but it's my fault. We will take a few pills. Let me put you on game, it's crucial. I mean, you know that everything is like cool. Lost in the sauce can. It's in your best interest if you lock in. If they have some work, they clock in. We don't need no more eyeballs. See, look, me in my car. They want a front row seat. Be like, oh no. They be on some weird old shit. How is it? What it look like? What?
2: Who wants to know? Trust, roughly as far as I can throw. Living in the dust bowl, once trust roll. Many such blow dust off a tone. Rush creep up the throne. I came up off a page in a payphone. I suppose it's fool's gold. I suppose she ain't wanna let go till the moon rolls. Is it warm or is it cold? Is it room on the boat for us both? Is it fire? Is it just smoke? Will I know when it's the end of the road? Will I know when it's the end of the rope? I sit alone with the ghosts. Charcoal, pencil, instrumental, barcode, or everything they sent you, God knows. 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Whoever sent you, tell them I said, who wants to know?

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0: 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And on Friday, Widespread Panic kicks off a three-night run starting June 27th to the 29th at Red Rocks Amphitheater in Morrison. 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
2: No, that's fine. I didn't actually want you to anyway. No, that's fine. No, I really, I didn't even think that you wanted to. Like, I didn't want you to. I actually don't want you to do that. So, like, yeah, no, that's fine. Don't do it. No, seriously, don't do it.
1: Oh, you said you did want to do it. Oh, sorry. Yeah, thank you. Yeah, thanks.

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0: 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I think I see something shining in there. Hold on. 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

0: 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On Monday, June 22nd, Erie Community Library is hosting a short film discussion group starting at 6 p.m. The session will start with the viewing of the short film Your Opinion, Please by Marshall Granger. 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
1: From deep in the trees, the fox heard the chopping of the normal woodsman's axe. 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

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I'm Soapy Smith, and you're listening to Gold Sounds. Let's start your morning off here with a little slow dive, just kind of easing into the morning with some Velvet Morning.

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1: Hey, good morning again. This is Soapy Smith, Gold Sounds. Hope your Friday's off to a great start, June 26th. We start off today's set with Slow Dive, Sun Velvet Morning, Pinback, Offline PK, Foxygen Could Have Been My Love, Romare, Computer Love, and wrap that up with Slippers, Until You Can't Give Up on Me. We're just going to keep moving. This is Marie Laferre, Mon Amour, Mon Ami.

0: You are invited to a mindful moment, an offering of CU's Renee Crown Wellness Institute. A mindful moment extends a weekly invitation to everyone to intentionally slow down and pause the cycle of constant doing and motion so many of us find ourselves in. 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
1: We could all use a mindful moment. All right, we're at about a little after 7:30 here. Little French set there. There's a bit of a big game today. Norway, France, Holland versus Mbappe. That's going to be a thriller. We started off our little French set there with Marie Laferre, Mon Amour, Mon Ami, and then Adib Al-Kaladi with Spectrum. Classic Stereo Lab from the album Emperor Tomato Ketchup. It's the song, Emperor Tomato Ketchup. And then wrap that up with Les Coupes Laferre. Let's take a little pivot here and hear the Paragons with A Quiet Place.

roots. It's a wonder them no say dread have something to do with the pies and flour. Why? You know, all the while I'm blaming.

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1: 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You can also sign up to win some tickets to live shows. So there's a little trip down to Jamaica there. The last song was Phyllis Dillon with Perfidia. And then King Tubby with Sir 90s Rock. Alton Ellis, Cry Not For Me. Dr. Alimentado, Poison Flower. And started that off with the Paragons, Quiet Place. We're going to go now to the Jacuzzi Boys. This is Glazing. Promise. Sugar.

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It's 8 o'clock. I'm Soapy Smith, and this is Gold Sounds. Wrapping up first hour, jumping in the second hour. And if you missed the first hour, where were you? I will note this in your file. All right, we're going to go take a little time machine here to 2004 in England. And kick it off with the Futureheads A to B.

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1: All right, we're back from our little time machine to 2000, early 2000s in London there. We heard the Libertines, classic Time for Heroes. We are scientists in action. Razorlight, don't go back to Dalston. Yeah, don't do it. Maximo Park, graffiti, and then start that off with the Future Heads, A to B. We're going to just keep moving along. Why not? You know, as we always say, let's talk more rock. Sweet Here, Sweeping Promises, Connoisseurs of Salt.

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3: 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All right, that last set there started off with Sweeping Promises, Connoisseurs of Salt, and Lunchbox, Letter from Over End, Dum Dum Girls, Oh Mind Me, and Yeah, No, No, No. We're going to go to say yes, yes, yes to more music. This is Kiwi Jr., Pure Michigan.

0: Whoa, look! It's the King of Surf! What can we do for you, sir?
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2: Inside Outside USA. We started off that last set there with Kiwi Jr., Pure Michigan. Cut Copy, Going Nowhere, Brazilian Girls, Good Time, and Girl and Girl, White Tiles. Boy, time is flying by today, 8:45. Got a, just a few minutes left, but appreciate y'all tuning in. Stay around, listen to the, make this the soundtrack of your weekend. All right, here we go with that Dirty Pretty Things, Deadwood.
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was just a major rookie mistake in front of DJ Inc. I'm really embarrassed right now. But I want to remind you, you're tuned into KVCU, 1190 AM Boulder, and K225 BS 92.9 FM Denver, and online at 1190.radio. Yeah, stay tuned for DJ Inc. And Birdsong. It's going to be a killer set. Again, one you're going to be dancing to. I'm going to play one last song here, but before I go, I just want to say a very happy birthday to Max, Connor, and Evelyn. Happy 15. And here's the last song here. This is Bob Burt covering Richard Hell in the Voidoids. This is Love Comes in Spurts.

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1: 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My name is Ink, and the show you are listening to is Birdsong, and we have a very special show here for you today. I have spent the past 2 weeks putting together this super awesome History of Disco show, and I could not be more excited to put it on for you guys today. So, let's take a deep breath and head back into what it would be to be young in the 70s. This is right after the hippie movement, where people felt like they could take on the world with love and peaceful protests. And suddenly came along the assassinations of MLK, JFK, the Vietnam War, and so much racial political violence. With the Red Scare and other scandals like Watergate, the citizens of the US were becoming more distrustful of one another, beginning to turn on one another, and the government felt less deserving of our trust as well. Inflation was rampant, and unemployment was high, and spirits were down, all while the looming realization of our own climate change and how it was damaging the world as we know it. As the decade of the 70s became more and more bleak, more than ever, people needed something to love, something to do, and something to hope for. And that thing, of course, was disco. Unabashedly joyful, disco took an era of fear and steeped it in so much joy, it was almost as if that joy was an act of resistance. Dressed in flamboyant clothing, dancing for dancing's sake, and partaking in hedonism like never before. And even with scary unknown surroundings, disco was a light of joy. So, heading back to the etymology of disco, the word disco originates from the word discothèque, which is a French word meaning a library of phonograph records. In France, starting around in the 1940s during the Nazi occupation, these discotheques sprung up that would play records and provide a place for the French to congregate. Even then, while these clubs would not play disco as we know it today, a discotheque was an act of resistance to oppression and unstable political times. It started with swing, jazz, then rhythm and blues, and as it became more popular in Europe, discotheques started playing funk and soul. It was then that the concept came to New York, that the modern definition of discotheque started to come to fruition. People would write songs with a driving rhythm, happy theming, and syncopation that would get people to move. Suddenly, the act of playing music at these discotheques became less about songs with a beginning, middle, and end, and more about songs that could flow endlessly from one song to the next, into a night full of dance and good times. In a discotheque, there is no fear for people of any color, sexuality, or social class. The only thing that everyone was there for was the music. And music it provided. Disco music, born out of funk and soul, started to reach popular music charts, gaining attention from people all over the world. So now, we'll get into the history and some different types of disco music, starting with Motown. So, a lot of Motown bands also started to shift towards this disco theme as it became more popular. Songs with a danceable beat were being released left and right, bringing rise further to the popularity of disco. So here is The Temptations with Papa Was a Rolling Stone.

0: There is indeed an app for that. Radio 1190 is on the Radio Rethink app, so you can listen to us wherever you go. 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
1: There are a few songs that launched disco into the popular scene. One of those, and a very fun one, is Kung Fu Fighting by Carl Douglas. Here it is now.

In terms of sound, disco can be characterized by the use of electric pianos, synthesizers, and rhythm guitars. A lead guitar was less common in disco than it was in rock music at the time. Usually, the guitar played a rhythmic style. That meant, as the player, you weren't fully playing each chord as you strum it. It was more of a scratchy type of playing. Similar to that of funk music, a prominent bass line and rhythm section was key to a disco song. Most songs were in 4-4 time, also known as 4 on the floor, which would feature syncopation and an emphasis on the offbeats. Another feature was the drums, which would take inspiration from African and Latin polyrhythms. It would not be uncommon to find an orchestra as well, typically with a prominent string and horn section playing a melody. With lots of different instruments in a disco band, it took a lot of musicians to make that music. It could be quite the production. This is New York's one and only Chic with Good Times.

0: 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We almost did it.
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2: Earth, Wind, and Fire. Maurice White was coming home. Play that back. We're on Earth, Wind, and Fire now. The main guy, Maurice White, coming from a home without a mother, and in the segregated neighborhoods of Memphis, he had a knack for percussive instruments.

Donna Summer was living in Munich when she began her debut into disco. It all started with the lyric, "Love to Love You Baby," which after Giorgio Moroder's mixing was turned into a nearly 17-minute long hit. That put her on the map. The song was released upon an emerging era of, quote, sex rock that centered on feminine empowerment. Donna Summer's music, and more broadly, much of disco music, would become very popular in the LGBTQ scene for its open sexuality and unashamed personality. What you're listening to now is Try Me, I Know We Can Make It, and next is I Feel Love by Donna Summer with Giorgio Moroder on the Moog synthesizer. It is one of the first instances, actually, of a Moog synthesizer being used in music, and because I love Giorgio Moroder's mixing oh so much, we're going to be listening to a lot more Donna Summer in the show, so stay tuned.

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My name is Ink. The show you are listening to is Birdsong, and we have a whole more hour of disco. Here's Spring Affair.

What you're hearing right now is Whiting H&G by Kool and the Gang. Up next, taking a trip to Stockholm, Sweden. Shout out Evan, who's listening from Stockholm, Sweden right now. A hip and happening pop band was on the up and up. This band, of course, is ABBA. ABBA is known for a musical recording technique developed by Phil Spector. This is the Wall of Sound, which is characterized by a 20-piece band of rhythm, winds, brass, and guitars. The musicians would all play in the same studio together, each perfectly positioned, playing for hours straight. It was a long, strenuous process that resulted in the creation of many hit songs. In the case of ABBA, the songs most notably produced with this technique were Waterloo and Ring Ring. I will be playing, not those songs, but here is My Mama Said.

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More information about what CUSG provides CU students at colorado.edu/CUSG.

A piece of media that really skyrocketed disco to the forefront of popular media was the movie Saturday Night Fever. Starring John Travolta, the movie is about a man living in the rough political and economic climate of New York in the 70s, who finds release in drinking and dancing at his local discotheque. The film was originally recorded to bands like Stevie Wonder and Boz Scaggs, who we just heard with Lowdown. Actually, the dance scene in the movie was originally recorded to this exact song. And as legal agreements disallowed those songs to be on the soundtrack, a new band called the Bee Gees, which is short for the Brothers Gibb, were called in to write some music for the movie. The songs that the Bee Gees wrote for the movie were written in basically a weekend and made the movie and the band memorable as a disco staple. Here is Night Fever.

0: 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You yearn for information. 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
1: Yeah, what she said.
2: It's only 20 minutes until news team, which means I have 20 more minutes of disco, and I will use them wisely. So a last little bit that I would like to talk about for disco music is how it developed the role of a DJ. Previously, DJs, or longer, disc jockeys, would facilitate the recording of live music performances. As disco emerged and the goal of playing music in a discotheque was to keep music uninterrupted and to keep the dancing going, the role of a DJ changed. Now, DJing was about matching beats, record scratching, and creating a seamless transition between songs. In turn, musicians, hoping to have their music played in discotheques, would end songs on a simple beat to allow for DJs to easily mix it into their set. Personally, I have not yet tackled the joys of beat matching and record scratching, but I certainly will in my life. I will do the best I can now with my laptop and a dream. So, some notable DJs of the time who really made DJing an art form were Larry Levin, Francis Grasso, and Tim Burgess. What you're hearing right now is Let It Go, Part 2 by KC and the Sunshine Band.

0: Whoa, look! It's the King of Surf! What can we do for you, sir?
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2: As we come up on the end of my disco show, I want to talk about the end of the disco era, which was largely in part to the Disco Demolition Night. It was in 1979 between two games between the Chicago White Sox and the Detroit Tigers. A prominent rock radio DJ advertised for people to come and bring their disco records so that they could be burned in the center of the field. About 50,000 people showed up, and the crowd grew so rambunctious that the burning turned into a riot. I'm not quite sure what they thought would happen when they invited a bunch of people to light fire to the things that they disliked. And I imagine that this sort of violence scared a lot of people who enjoyed disco music into pivoting their music taste to other types of music and being less unashamed about their music taste. However, there is an era between disco music, which did end pretty drastically after the Disco Demolition Night, and the electronic dance music that followed, that is known as post-disco. One of my favorite bands of this era is Patrice Russian. Born in LA, she most notably wrote the song Forget Me Nots, which I won't be playing because I'm sure most people know it. So I'll be playing some of her other songs off of her album, Straight From The Heart. What you're listening to right now is number one,

Disco is an era unlike anything else. Joy for the sake of joy, music for the sake of dance, and being carefree for the sake of pleasure. Disco as an era may be dead, but it will live forever in my heart. And I hope after this show, and all of yours. Here's to being joyous, even when times are tough. 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

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It's Friday, June 26th. I'm Nicholas Merle, your host and producer for this morning's show. Thanks for tuning in to the abbreviated summer edition of our audio magazine. Today, you'll be hearing today's episode of Yale's Climate Connections podcast with Dr. Anthony Lazarowitz, followed by this week's episode of Regional Roundup, bringing you the most interesting stories from all over the Rockies. But first, the headlines. In international news, the recent ceasefire in the U.S.-Iran war has continued to be violated by both sides. As Israel has continued its campaign in southern Lebanon, Iran has once again started to exert pressure on the Strait of Hormuz. In a statement on Friday, President Donald Trump accused Tehran of firing four kamikaze drones at a Taiwanese tanker heading through the strait, reportedly damaging the ship. The UN shipping agency has paused its efforts to evacuate the remaining stranded ships and seafarers that remain trapped inside the Persian Gulf as a result. As regional tensions remain at an all-time high, efforts by the US and its allies to resolve the conflict have been relatively impotent. Israel has continued its invasion of Lebanon despite President Trump repeatedly demanding a halt to their offensive. Iran views the attacks against its proxy Hezbollah as a violation of the terms it agreed to, and has launched several retaliatory strikes at both Israel and the U.S. Whether or not the shaky ceasefire will hold is uncertain. In state news, Colorado will be joining President Donald Trump's Great American State Fair celebrations of the nation's 250th anniversary in Washington, D.C. Colorado will be showcasing its culture and history in an exhibition in the Capitol alongside other states. The decision to participate comes amid controversy surrounding the celebration, as several primarily Democrat-run states have opted out of participation. Critics have lambasted the planned festivities for their exorbitant costs and seemingly partisan nature, being organized by the pro-Trump nonprofit Freedom 250. For the 250th anniversary time capsule, which is set to be unsealed at the nation's 500th anniversary in 2276, the Colorado Governor's Office included a commemorative coin, postcards, and a gubernatorial proclamation acknowledging Colorado's fraught historical relationship with the indigenous peoples on its territory, while highlighting the state's continued growth and dynamism. In local news, Erie's Town Council has voted to pass a controversial mineral rights agreement. On Tuesday, the council ratified a deal to sell its mineral rights for the Draco Oil and Gas Projects to SM Energy. The agreement could bring Erie $23 million in cash and 160 acres of land along County Line Road. The project had previously been approved by Colorado regulators last year, but has been met with fierce criticism by residents of Erie who raised health and safety concerns. The project will involve 26 wells drilled across Weld and Boulder counties. The project was ratified despite opposition from residents when council member Brian O'Connor, who previously opposed the deal, switched his position. Although Erie's mineral rights being sold has been controversial, local officials argued that the state approval for the project meant it would likely have gone ahead anyway. That's all for the headlines today. We'll be back with more from our audio magazine after the music break, so stay tuned.

0: You're listening to 1190 News. I'm Nicholas Merle. Next up, you'll be hearing from Dr. Anthony Lazarowitz with the Yale Climate Connections podcast. On today's episode of Climate Connections, Dr. Lazarowitz discusses how replacing lawn grass with native plants can reduce runoff and erosion. Let's have a listen.
1: I'm Dr. Anthony Lazarowitz, and this is Climate Connections. During heavy downpours, stormwater can wash over roads and lawns, picking up pollution and flooding streets and homes. As the climate warms, many areas will get more extreme rain. But homeowners can help limit flooding with a simple and attractive bit of landscaping, replacing lawn grass with native plants. Native plants are species that are indigenous to a region and a natural part of the local ecosystem. In western states, for example, that might include riverbank lupin or blue elderberry. In the northeast, that could mean Joe Pieweed or winterberry, a type of holly. Many native plants, like coneflowers, big bluestem, and Indian grass, have longer roots than lawn grass. These roots help absorb and filter stormwater and stabilize the soil to prevent erosion. 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
0: That was today's episode of the Climate Connections podcast with Dr. Anthony Lazarowitz. Next up, this week's edition of Regional Roundup. On this week's Regional Roundup, we bring you voices from Pride celebrations across the Rocky Mountain West. We also hear about a new app that connects LGBTQIA+ community members with volunteer opportunities in Utah and beyond. As drought conditions persist across the region, Trout Unlimited is urging anglers to give stressed fish a break by reducing fishing on rivers with low flows and warm water temperatures. We also hear from Southwest Colorado, where dry conditions are affecting irrigators, growers, and gardeners. With drought comes increased wildfire risk. We visit a firehouse in Salida that is looking to lessons from past fire seasons as they prepare for what could be another challenging summer. And in South Central Colorado, we visit a jazz group that is building community through music.
2: Welcome to the Regional Roundup, a production of Rocky Mountain Community Radio, a coalition of public and community radio stations in Colorado, Wyoming, Utah, and New Mexico, including this one. I'm Maeve Conran, the coalition's managing editor, and coming up on today's show, we'll hear about a new app that is launched in Utah just in time for Pride Month. It connects members of the queer community with volunteer opportunities.
3: So many of these spaces want to be safe and want to be able to provide that space for people to come and feel like they are really affirmed in who they are while they're working with you.
2: Low water levels in our region's streams are putting fish under stress. One group is calling on anglers and fishers to do their part to preserve the fisheries.
4: We're trying to convince everybody to fish with a thermometer, and as soon as it hits 68, walk away from the river.
2: The record dry conditions are impacting irrigators in southwest Colorado. They're bracing for cuts to their water allocations.
5: It looks real bad in our area. The river's gonna flow at about the third or fourth worst in recorded history here.
2: The dry conditions mean local fire agencies are planning for increased fire risk. We'll visit one firehouse to see what that looks like.
6: This is the types of years that we've had some of our biggest fires in the state. So we have to exercise a lot more caution than we normally do.
2: And we'll hear how a jazz group is creating community in South Central Colorado.
7: It's my first time really being on stage and playing music, and it's just such an experience that I'm probably going to hold for the rest of my life.
2: From Rocky Mountain Community Radio, it's the Regional Roundup.

0: But first, June is Pride Month, and events have been taking place in communities across the region. Montrose Pride held its third annual Pride Festival on Colorado's Western Slope. The festival was held shortly after the Montrose City Council voted 3-2 to reject this year's Pride Month proclamation, reversing course after approving similar proclamations in previous years. And while the decision sparked criticism from many community members, organisers of Montrose Pride Fest say it did little to dampen the spirit of the event. KVNF's Audrey McCabe spoke to some of those in attendance.
1: So I moved here from New York City, and Pride in New York City is huge, it's gigantic, but I feel like it almost means more here in Montrose, because sometimes when you walk around, you don't see a lot of other gay people, or you don't see a lot of other people that you think are gay, and it's, you know, really nice to all be together in a place where everyone is gay or supportive of gay people and feel like you still have community even when you're in small little country town.
2: We are being told we're not good enough to exist, and it's seeping down into our schools, into our children, to the ittiest, bittiest ones, and we've got to keep pride, keep knowing that we are valuable and we do deserve everything. Gay rights are human rights.
3: We also ran into Chad Jukes, a veteran who made a moving public comment in front of City Council about the importance of being an ally to the LGBTQ community.
4: It's important to speak out, make them aware of the amount of support, because, you know, those folks, they live in an echo chamber. They exist in an echo chamber where they truly believe that their radical stance is representative of the vast majority of the city of Montrose, and they are dead wrong. Look around today, plenty of folks out here supporting Montrose Pride.
3: We also asked attendees what Pride means to them.
5: I was here last year before I'd come out, and so Pride's kind of a celebration to me of coming out.
6: Pride means having pride in yourself and your community, and that means stepping up and standing up for people regardless of their beliefs or background or affiliations, because they are your friends and family and neighbor.
3: For KVNF, I'm Audrey McCabe.
0: At the Pikes Peak Pride Festival that took place in Colorado Springs, Alexander Limas with One Colorado spoke to attendees about two measures that will appear on the ballot in November.
7: One would ban trans students from participating in sports along their peers. And the other would interfere with medical decisions made by families, young people, and healthcare providers. These measures are rooted in fear and misinformation, and they are designed to divide our community. But I want everyone here to remember something. Colorado has defeated anti-LGBTQ attacks before, and we are going to do it again.
0: One Colorado and other advocacy groups are already organizing to defeat both measures in November. While in Boulder, Pride Fest took place earlier this month. KGNU's Sage Sanford went along and spoke with some of the people involved in the event.
8: Davis Dunbar, and I'm the event and community manager for Rocky Mountain Equality.
9: Micah Caswell, also with Rocky Mountain Equality. Boulder Pride actually started in 1994. And that was the first iteration of what Rocky Mountain Equality has become. Just volunteers doing a pride out of the trunks of their car.
8: We have a community center in Boulder, and we have an office in Fort Collins, and we put pride together and a whole bunch of other events throughout the year. My favorite part of my job is coordinating our volunteer program. About 80 volunteers had to make today happen.
10: How has the Pride Festival in Boulder evolved?
8: We're constantly growing. We're getting more people involved with us. We now have different groups. Like, we have a Faith in Action group, and it's people from different LGBTQ affirming churches who are like involved with us. Pride's only gotten bigger, at least in the last 3 years.
0: Those were some of the Pride Fest events that took place around the region this month. Thanks to KVNF's Audrey McCabe and KGNU's Joe Ritchie and Sage Sanford for those reports. Well, just in time for Pride Month, in Utah, a new app has launched in response to a gap in the volunteer ecosystem. It was built by queer people for queer-affirming organizations. KRCL's Laura Jones and Nick Burns found out more about the app on the show Radioactive.
11: Volunqueer is officially live, launching a new platform that connects Two-Spirit, LGBTQIA plus people and allies with affirming volunteer opportunities across Utah and beyond, and just in time for Pride, Nick.
12: Yeah. So, Dee Gray, hi. Welcome to the show.
13: Hi, thank you.
12: So, this seems like the kind of thing that maybe we would have found or could have happened decades ago, but here you are now. So, people who are gay tend to be really active in the community. They tend to volunteer a lot. I think you've got some statistics that proves that. So here's this thing you've built where people who are, you know, LGBTQ plus IA, et cetera, but for people who want to volunteer, you've arranged a way to make that safer, easier, better, smoother. I mean, what's not to like?
13: Literally nothing. Just come and do some volunteer work with us. Bring your organization. And that is where we're really focusing right now is bringing more organizations into the platform. We have a process to help them engage with the community, but also to show that they're there to be safe. Our founder, Jacob, has a proprietary process in which he works with the organization to ensure that they get that they really are providing a very good, safe place for volunteer work. Which is really what's kept me from volunteering a good portion of my life.
11: Not being sure of what you would find.
13: Yeah. So, you know, not finding a lot of safe spaces that I get to be in.
12: So just to be clear, this isn't only, you know, for volunteers at organizations working directly with the community, but it could be any kind of volunteer organization from Crossroads Urban Center on down. But you don't want to send somebody to some place that's, you know, full of hate, let's say.
13: Exactly.
12: So
13: yes.
12: To me, that seems the huge smart thing you're doing here is people who come to, you know, volunqueer.app will know that the organization has been somehow vetted. And you said that's kind of a proprietary thing you figured out how to do?
13: Yeah, that's been Jacob's, like, big thing. He's super into it. He hasn't actually shared with me yet.
12: Oh, interesting. It's a secret.
11: Well, so, let's talk about it, because you can be someone in the queer community who's looking for volunteer opportunities, but you could also be a nonprofit or even a for-profit that wants to access that community and say, hey, we're affirming and we're going to do this cool thing. Come help out.
13: Yeah, and what I think is really, really neat about that is so many of these spaces want to be safe. Want to be able to provide that space for people to come and feel like they are really affirmed in who they are while they're working with you. But they don't know how, right? And so going through the process with us allows us to go, here's things that are really important. Here's things that you can do to make sure that when a trans person shows up, they feel welcome. How to really engage with this community that already wants to be out here doing the work.
0: Dee Gray with Volunqueer was speaking with KRCL's Nick Burns and Laura Jones on the show Radioactive. Well, the ongoing drought in the region has left many rivers and streams running low. This creates challenges for fish and the people who enjoy catching them. Low water levels lead to warmer temperatures and reduced oxygen in the water, conditions that can threaten fish survival. KGNU's Joanne Cole spoke with Kirk Clankey. He's the president of the Colorado River Headwaters chapter of Trout Unlimited, and they're working to educate fishers on what the conditions mean.
14: We either leave them alone, or if we do fish and catch and release, we fish with a thermometer and we quit fishing at 68 degrees. You just walk away from the river, even if it's early in the morning. But if you fish real early in the morning, there's a couple of 3 hours where you're not going to hurt trout. But you have to pay close attention, and that's what our education outreach is all about. We're trying to convince everybody to fish with a thermometer, and as soon as it hits 68, walk away from the river. Even if you came all the way from the Midwest to fish the river early, and then go find a lake somewhere where they're not threatened by the higher temperatures.
15: And what avenues are you going to use, Kirk, to get that word out?
14: In every fly shop, we have a little stand with a 4x6 educational little flyer, which has a QR code to a public fishing map, which we hope is the hook to get fishermen to pick up this flyer. On it is all the information they'll need to take good care of a fishery, catch and release techniques, whatever you need to know, but mostly it's focusing on temperature.
15: That's a great idea. I hadn't thought about the fly fishing shops, if they all buy in to help with this education aspect.
14: Yes, and they're the ones with a heightened awareness of what higher stream temperatures do to trout. And typically our professional guides are the first ones to quit fishing when temperatures threaten the trout. So I'm proud of how quickly they caught on, but your average fisherman, including one of my neighbors, when I told him don't go fishing, still went fishing. All the fishermen out there, be kind to your fishery, because we need it for generations to come.
0: KGNU's Joanne Cole was speaking with Kirk Klanke, the president of the Colorado River Headwaters chapter of Trout Unlimited. 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I'm Maeve Conran.

0: Well, the dry conditions are already shaping what gets planted, what gets watered, and how local producers plan for the rest of the season. All of Montezuma County in southwest Colorado is affected by drought. KSJD's Lacey McKay reports now on what the dry year means for local water supplies, growers, and gardeners.
1: McVie Reservoir is the main storage reservoir for the Dolores Project, a federal water project that stores and delivers water to users across Montezuma and Dolores counties. McVie can hold about 381,000 acre-feet of water when full. An acre-foot is roughly enough water to cover 1 acre of land 1 foot deep. For scale, that volume is roughly comparable to the annual water use of more than 750,000 households, though McVie Water serves farms, ranches, communities, and other uses. Right now, levels in McVie are 42% below average. Now, Dolores Water Conservancy District General Manager Ken Curtis says this year, some irrigators who receive full-service water from McVie are only expected to get around 13 to 14% of a full supply.
2: It looks real bad in our area. The river's going to flow at about the third or fourth worst in recorded history here. And we've got the full service supplies out of McVie Reservoir at extreme shortages of about 13 or 14%.
1: Curtis says allocations are based on a combination of water carried over in McVie Reservoir from last year, forecasted inflows, contracts, and Colorado water law, which prioritizes senior water rights holders. He says the district has known since March that this would likely be a difficult year after poor snowpack and an early melt. For producers who depend on irrigation water, those numbers are already affecting this season's decisions. Colorado State University Extension Montezuma County Director Emily Lockhart says some growers are making hard choices about how much to plant and where to send the water they do have.
3: I'm hearing, you know, from growers who are making some pretty difficult decisions of reducing maybe the number of fields they're planting, focusing on maybe their higher value or newer planted fields. Some folks are looking for a second job because this is, you know, going to be a hard year financially, because of the lack of irrigation water and just drought conditions.
1: Lockhart says some diversified farms are reducing what they grow and focusing on more drought-tolerant crops or varieties. Hay producers may see fewer cuttings this year, and livestock producers are looking for more pasture or hay because of reduced forage. But the shortage may not look the same for everyone. Curtis says municipal supplies are protected, so cities and towns may not feel the shortage as directly as irrigators, even as local governments still make conservation decisions.
2: Many people that are not directly connected to the larger farming uses do not see the shortages. The shortages impact a fairly small subset of irrigators in the Montezuma Dolores County area. We protect the municipal supplies so they don't see the shortages the same way, if at all.
1: Curtis says Southwest Colorado has dealt with repeated shortage years since 2000. He says this year still stands out because of poor snowpack, early melt, and warm temperatures. For home gardeners and residents, Lockhart says water decisions may look different, but the same basic idea applies. Prioritize what matters most and water carefully.
3: If you are having to focus on one thing, I would suggest focusing on your trees and shrubs. So doing like deep but infrequent waterings, making sure that the water is reaching the root zone of the plant. It is easier to replace the lawn.
1: Lockhart says mulch, drip irrigation, and long-term soil health can also help gardens and landscapes hold more moisture. For producers, she says the decisions are not just technical. They can also be stressful and isolating, especially when water limits affect income, livestock, crops, and long-term planning.
3: I'm part of a network called the Colorado Drought Advisors, and so we offer one-on-one consultation for drought planning. And drought can be very, very stressful. Something that we say is, like, you don't have to plan alone.
1: Lockhart says CSU Extension can help farmers, ranchers, and gardeners think through drought planning and connect with resources. She says the office can also help people navigate questions about crops, livestock, soil, insects, and plant disease during a dry year. For KSJD News, I'm Lacey McKay.
0: You're listening to the Regional Roundup from Rocky Mountain Community Radio. I'm Maeve Conran. Well, as we have been hearing, the Rocky Mountain West has experienced its warmest winter on record. Paired with below average snowpack, communities across the region are preparing for what could be an extremely active fire season. KHEN's Julian Rubenstein visited a firehouse in Colorado's Chaffee County to learn how fire managers are looking to lessons from the past as they prepare for the months ahead.
4: We kept the original fire pole. That's the original from the old firehouse. It came over here with us.
5: On a sunny afternoon last week, I went to the new 20,000 square foot, $15 million Salida Fire Station, which opened last year. It is also the headquarters of the South Arkansas Fire District. Both are under the direction of Fire Chief Aaron Johnkey, who grew up in Denver and who greeted me in his dress blue uniform and a big walrus mustache.
4: Big mountains guy, I love to recreate, and I've been coming down here since I was 8 years old.
5: Johnkey, who is from a family of firefighters, spent 31 years on duty in the Denver metro area before coming to Salida at the end of 2024, just as construction on the new facility was nearing completion.
4: This is just a community area, so we do a lot of training in there. We also have our partners in the emergency services come by, and they're allowed to train in there.
5: Aside from the state-of-the-art facilities, including bunk rooms, kitchen, and living area, Salida's fire station also features a museum, and Johnkey sees our fire history as relevant as ever.
4: The fire department started in 1880, which is really a long, long time ago. Not a lot of departments were around back then.
5: The museum's crown jewel is the city's first motorized fire truck, a 1911 Kissel, which is beautifully restored. And back in the day, it fought some serious fires right downtown.
4: Actually, Salida became famous for its brick, because after a couple of fires, they decided to rebuild the downtown area, and you had to use Salida brick is what they called it, and that's what kept Salida going when other fires started and the downtown area stood because of the decision to use brick to build on there.
5: While many of us think of those downtown fires from yesteryear as a thing of the past, Colorado cities from Denver to here in Salida are preparing for the possibility that wildfires could blow right into town.
4: Our biggest threat is obviously wildfire. That's the biggest threat we have. But it doesn't just affect the mountains. It doesn't just affect the neighborhoods on the side of the hill. It actually affects the city equally, because when you have a wildfire, you have embers and pieces of burning material that are lifted in the air. And with the westerly winds coming this way, it can easily blow into town and start several structure fires. It's probably been a long time since that's happened, but that doesn't mean it's not going to happen. If you look at your history in California or some of the other states that have been ravaged by a wildfire.
5: Johnkey made mitigation a top priority when he arrived, and not just the usual stuff.
4: It's not like big prescriptive burns like you'll see with the Forest Service. A lot of it is cutting, hardening of homes, so that means making sure that it's clear of brush, debris, and trees from a certain area, and it depends on where you're at, what that looks like. So
5: that's a call coming in?
4: Yeah, that's a medical call.
5: Okay.
4: So those guys are out on the air right now, so okay. Pick it up there.
5: Okay. The bulk of calls that the department responds to are not fires, but this year the planning is different.
4: Obviously, with it being as dry as it is, this is the types of years that we've had some of our biggest fires in the state. So we have to exercise a lot more caution than we normally do.
5: One method the city will be implementing is a new emergency communication system to get info to residents, including about potential evacuation, which should be available soon. Johnkey also decided not to lend out as many trucks and team members to fires in other regions like he had in the past. If anything is going for us, Johnkey says, it's his wildfire team.
4: It is truly some of the best firefighters in the state. It's because they've been in it so long. Like, we have some guys that have been in wildfire since wildfire began. So organized fighting a wildfire, I should say, it actually goes way, way back. An institutional knowledge of wildfire is critical. So having people that are older that have been around it that can teach, that's just as important as having young, strong backs.
5: Julian Rubenstein, reporting for KHEN.
0: The Wet Mountain Valley in south central Colorado has become a gathering place for jazz musicians from across the region. As KLZR's Stephanie Sear reports, a new ensemble is hoping to bring even more community members into the local jazz scene.
6: That's the sound of the newly formed Westcliff Community Jazz Ensemble, performing earlier in May at the Jones Theater in Westcliff.
7: We have these young musicians that want to learn how to play, and to nurture that talent and connection in the community is a big deal for us.
6: Paul Romaine, with his wife Christine, co-founded the Colorado Conservatory for the Jazz Arts in 2000. Paul directs this new jazz ensemble, which welcomes musicians from the community. The Westcliff Community Jazz Ensemble currently has 7 members, and they hope to grow. Among them is Brad Good, a longtime collaborator with Romaine at the Conservatory for the Jazz Arts and a fellow CU Boulder music professor. Good moved to Colorado to teach music in 2004. That was when Romaine asked him to join the conservatory.
8: I think it's a very important thing to keep music going, to keep music education going, to bring jazz education to places where the community might not already have some or might not be able to afford having some. And I've really had fun being a part of this new project and really excited to see where it's going to go.
6: Another member of the ensemble is Pink Pitcher. Yep, that's her real name. Pitcher moved to the Wet Mountain Valley some years ago, but was raised in Denver, where she studied with Keith Oxman at East High School. Pitcher continued to play in bands throughout the city, but did enjoy the late-night bar scene lifestyle. She said she had missed playing live, so when she saw the flyer for the ensemble...
9: Wow, that sounds really fun. And I reached out to Paul. I was like, if you don't have a bass player already, I'd love to play. And if you're not in the music world, drummers and bass players are hard to find, so they were very happy to have me join, and I got to dust off the bass after 20 years, get back into it, and it's been a ton of fun.
6: The ensemble first got together in April, then they met every Friday, rehearsing for 8 sessions in total before their performance at the Jones Theater. Other members include Custer County High School music teacher Catherine Johnston, along with 3 students, Ruby Kenyon on alto sax, Joey Quintana on guitar, and Killian Pettick on trumpet.
10: It's my first time really being on stage and playing music, and it's just such an experience that I'm probably going to hold for the rest of my life, because it really gives you some knowledge of what it feels like to be up on stage. If they do this next year, which I hope it continues on, because I would keep loving to play trumpet.

0: There's a lot of kids that are not going to the school, but they're getting homeschooled. I even know there's kids in the valley that I was trying to get to do this ensemble that have yet to get them to come. So I want to see this thing hopefully grow to a, if it can, like a full-size big band. That would be amazing.
1: Romain says that musicians aged 13 and up and from all abilities are welcome to join the ensemble. And thanks to a generous local donor, you don't have to own an instrument. They can provide one for you. 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
3: 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Our theme music is Take Me Somewhere by Joel Adam Russell. I'm Maeve Conran. 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

cool and safe. White clouds part, I see colors at the brink of the day. Worry well on its way. A heart in my sleep. And the

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1: The young fox lived in a hollow with Mother Fox and Father Fox. It was deep in the winter, and food was scarce. The hungry fox then went to the...
0: That's all the time we have for this week, folks. 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

0: 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It is noon on your Friday afternoon. What's not to love about noon on a Friday? Even better yet, we've got a very special edition broadcast. You may have seen this on our website or on our social medias, but I've got in studio a very special guest all the way from California here as the practitioner in residence right now at the Media Archaeology Lab here at CU Boulder, and that is Isaac Io Shankler. Isaac, welcome, my friend.
1: Hi, thanks. Thanks for having me.
0: Absolutely spectacular to have you here. For folks who may not be familiar with the Media Archaeology Lab, it is this incredible place on the outskirts of CU Boulder's campus, and you've been there for about a week now. Do you mind explaining to folks out in listener land exactly what this thing is?
1: I'll do my best. It feels like so many things. It's hard to explain. So it's a lab. It's a space. It's in a basement, and it's sort of a collection of all sorts of old and vintage technology from different eras. A lot of computers, but not just computers. Also, I know like old typewriters, old other kinds of media, and you know, unlike a museum or other kind of space that might have this kind of stuff, they let people apply to come work with this technology and do research or make art with it. And so I'm really, excited to be a part of that and excited to be there, hunkered down in the basement with all this cool old stuff.
0: Yeah, it's amazing. And I mean, if you're local to the community, you can actually visit the Media Archaeology Lab yourself. You can play with the stuff. There are mal office hours here and there. All the latest information about those are a good place to start is on their website, mediaarchaeologylab.com. But Isaac, you've been here. So your home institution is Cal Poly Pomona.
1: That's correct.
0: What do you do there?
1: I teach music composition and music technology. I'm a composer. I often work with technology, not always. It's really fun to not be there because there's all sorts of air problems there right now. There's a big warehouse fire there.
0: Ooh! I mean, we got a little bit of smoke from the Albuquerque wildfires right now. For those of you who have not been checking the weather, it's gonna get hot. There's gonna be hot heat this weekend. But that does mean we're not gonna get that fire smoke, which is great. So you're like, I want to go hang out at the Media Archaeology Lab, and I want to.
1: So my thought was to do something that I've been calling speculative chiptune or alternate history chiptune. You know, chiptune being the kind of genre of music, you know, inspired by mostly like retro video game consoles, but other kinds of old technology too. But, you know, it's very associated with, you know, certain kinds of things that people have nostalgia for. And I was sort of interested in maybe the kind of stuff, the systems that were a little more obscure or a little less successful. And to think about, like, okay, what if this, what if computer audio went in this direction instead? Or what if this aesthetic led to a whole kind of movement. And so I've mostly been focused on those kinds of machines, including something called the Yamaha CX-5M and the Apple II GS, both systems which were not terribly successful in their day.
0: And the Apple II GS was like kind of awesome. Was it a polyphonic machine?
1: Yeah, so it did have, this is where I get super nerdy, it did have like a special sound chip. The GS stands for graphics and sound. So it had a special sound chip made by Ensoniq, which was actually a company that made synthesizers. So it has the same chip that's in a bunch of synthesizers from that era. And yeah, it can do a bunch of cool stuff.
0: That is amazing. I want to check in a few times over the course of the rest of this hour that we've got together. But do you want to explain, give us some audio examples? Also, I love this phrase, speculative chiptune. That's like the name of my Daft Punk cover band now. do you want to give us a few examples and we can just sort of hear this in situ? And like, so this is all stuff that you discovered at the lab or you've created at the lab, right?
1: Yeah. So I found a lot of stuff, some stuff in the lab and then some stuff on kind of like online archives. And a lot of this stuff I don't even have, you know, it's just, files on a disk or in an archive that I don't have any information on credits for, so I don't know who wrote them. But they're really cool and fascinating. So, I don't think you will hear this anywhere else.
2: This is awesome. This is almost like a world premiere, maybe a world radio premiere of sorts.
1: Yeah.
2: All right. Well, you wanna kick us off with a couple of examples?
1: Sure. We'll start with a tune called "Electron Maze" by someone named Chris Thimble, and this was done in a program called SoundSmith, which is sort of like a music tracker program. It's sort of like if you wrote music in an Excel spreadsheet, that's kind of what it's like.

0: And you are listening to Radio 1190. That's awesome. You're listening to Radio 1190. We have a very special guest appearance by Media Archaeology Lab practitioner in residence, Isaac Shankler. I'm Iris Berkeley. And I got to say, as like a child of the 80s, I feel like that last set of what you're calling speculative chiptune music, like, like that was just like that spoke to something like primal in me. like okay, what just happened? Tell us what happened.
1: It does something like that for me. I admit that the self-indulgent part of this project is that this is, you know, the era of music and the machine, the Apple IIgs, that I first started to make, I guess, make electronic music, you know, mm-hmm. in this, I guess, kind of rudimentary way. So what you heard, we started off with Electron Maze by Chris Thimble, and then we had a few tracks by artists unknown. There's no information about them, but we heard Holy Monks, and then Aon, and then one that's just called Nastier, which seems like a work in progress because, as you heard, it ends very abruptly.
0: It just sort of is like, I'm done. So you said one of those, at least one of those, was from a video game?
1: Oh, yeah. Between Electron Maze and, sorry, my playlist is a little out of order. Between Electron Maze and Holy Monks, we heard the theme song from a video game called Tunnels of Armageddon, which is by a bunch of Polish developers. Dorota Blaszczak is the name of the composer of that one.
0: That's awesome. And so were you aware of this? Was this a game you discovered at the Media Archaeology Lab? Like, tell me how this went down.
1: This was a game that I played as a kid, it felt very futuristic and cool for the time. It did this like funky color cycling trick to like make it look like it's 3D and make it look like you're moving very fast, though it's not actually doing any 3D rendering. And then the theme song, I think the theme song is so wild because it's this. If you know classical music at all, it's like a weird rearrangement, non-exact rearrangement of Wagner's Ride of the Valkyries from the Ring Cycle operas, which was, you know, I think about this when I think about my students and my kid. You know, a lot of times the first time they encounter a kind of music, it's through video games. It's through some weird, you know, reflected version of it, and then you can always listen to it later. But then your initial memory is always like colored by that weird synthesized version.
0: Right. And I also, think about it. I don't know. Maybe I'm full of it here. But you know, those of you in, and if anybody feels like calling and saying hi, by the way, it's 303-492-1190. But I feel like a big flashpoint in video game music was the Grand Theft Auto franchise, just because here's like you've got serious, like real music in video games, as opposed to this, which is like here's people sort of doing like shameless Wagnerian ripoffs and like doing so much with so little too.
1: Yeah. And I looked up a little bit about this this person, Dorota Blaszczak, and she's now like an electroacoustic sound artist teaches as like at like the Chopin Institute in Poland.
0: Wow.
1: So she's like,
0: I love this.
1: But you know, has this in her history.
0: Because there was so much of a spirit of experimentation. Like you hear this, and I'm like, we're sitting here in the studio, and the stereo spread on some of this music is insane.
1: Yeah. If you're not listening on headphones or something that has wide stereo separation, you're missing out on you'll still hear it, but you'll miss out on a little bit of it.
0: We are an AM station, so if you're listening in your car, you're listening in glorious mono. But those of us who are listening on the stream online, you do get that stereo spread. But yeah, I mean, there was just so much like brand new wide open frontier. Yeah.
1: You just hear a lot of experimental things and. You know, a lot of things that's not terribly successful, but then a lot of things that are just wild and fun and cool. And it's just the excitement of people trying out new stuff because they could.
0: Yeah. Now, was there anything in your time at the lab that, like, you weren't expecting to see? You're just like, oh, I found a buried treasure. You're like, this is not what I thought it would be.
1: there's one thing that, maybe I can play this next. So I did also play with some of the Macs there, and I found a program called Thonk, THONK. This is a program that you just drop a sound file into it, and it spits out this really, like, sometimes really droney, sometimes really hectic sounding, basically like experimental sound stuff.
0: Right.
1: Maybe that's what I'll play next. Something I've been working on here has been incorporating some of those sounds, and also some sounds from the Yamaha synth, the CX-5M. So I'll play this one next. This one's called Saccharine Lakes.
0: Amazing.

0: It's Radio 1190. You are listening to a very special edition of really just sort of a recurring series of folks coming in from the Media Archaeology Lab here on CU Boulder's campus. I'm Isaac Berkeley. We got practitioner in residence Isaac Ioshankler in the house, who's been here all week doing what they're calling speculative chiptune, old video game music and things inspired by such, and just really the sort of evolution of that whole scene. What did we just hear?
1: So we just heard two other tracks in the speculative chiptune genre, in that they're actually they're actually from contemporary video games that are pretending to be from an imaginary video game system that doesn't exist.
0: And I would have never known that.
1: Yeah, they're very convincing. So last one we just heard was Velgris Level 1 by Eric Serkey from UFO 50. And then before that, we heard And Diagrams by Matthew S. Burns from Last Call BBS.
0: Oh, wow. Okay. And so like that second one, like I'm hearing like all sorts of like that ostinato, the da-da-da-da-da-da, like totally reminded me of all things of a Genesis song from The Lamb Lies Down on Broadway. But that's just where my head went. But there's so much like borrowing and then also covering. And yeah. We got a phone call a minute ago from Inc. They host Birdsong Fridays from 9 to 11. Called in and said, hey, wait, hang on. So yeah, had that conversation.
1: Yeah, so I didn't realize this. We solved a little miniature mystery on air. One of the tracks I played earlier, which was called Aeon, A-O-N,
0: yeah, so they called and said, yeah.
1: That that track is actually a cover of an Art of Noise song and called Close to the Edge, which I didn't realize. I should have realized.
0: I didn't either. I was like, is this a New Order song? I was like, nope.
1: Yeah. So you do find a lot of people, doing covers in this medium and doing their best to, like,

0: This is sort of like a music computer that was in the from the same era as like the DX7, and so it runs on cartridges, and
1: Like custom made cartridges just for that?
0: yeah, just for in the way that like you have a Nintendo cartridge or whatever, it's
1: Okay.
0: just for that. Well, it's a, I guess it's a sort of like spin-off, a variation of like the MSX.
1: Okay.
0: So it uses the same kind of cartridges, but it has like special sound
1: Sure.
0: chip and stuff.
1: Sure.
0: So yeah, unfortunately I hit a dead end but on that because there's a bunch of discs with old stuff on it that I really want to again, like compositions or tracks that people have done. But the cartridge for it, unfortunately, I discovered after I got here it was like completely
1: Oh
0: corroded. So
1: no.
0: I'm gonna have to find a workaround for that. I have some ideas.
1: Right. Yeah, and I mean, and that's the whole thing about like media archaeology as a field
0: Yeah.
1: is as a practice is just like so much of the stuff was never really designed with permanence in mind.
0: And we, I don't know, we live in this era where we think everything is preserved on the internet somewhere, and then you spend like 2 minutes in a place like the Media Archaeology Lab and you realize like this is that's very much not
1: Yeah,
0: the
1: yeah.
0: case.
1: And so you've got some potential treasures.
0: Potential treasures,
1: Yeah.
0: I have some ideas of what ways to access it after this week,
1: Okay. Well, we've got
0: but I have
1: like
0: plenty of other stuff.
1: okay. And it sounds like and you came with like all these ideas and you're like, I want to play all the things. I'm like, I want to hear all the things. We've still got plenty of time. We've got like a half an hour left. Where do you want to take us next?
0: Well, maybe since we found a cover, I'll do a cover next. This is a cover of Material Girl by Madonna.
1: Oh gosh, the licensing. What would the licensing have even been like for that?
0: I don't think there was. I think
1: They
0: this
1: just
0: was
1: did it.
0: just some, project in someone's computer and they put it on the, I don't know if they put it on like Usenet or something. I don't know what would have been the like what would have been the way to di distribute it back then.
1: Yeah.
0: I'll have to ask the people at Mel.
1: No. And so this would have been like roughly, because what was Material Girl like 1986? Question mark?
0: And the two just came out in 1987. So this would have been like yeah, like late 80s, early
1: Yeah.
0: 90s.
1: Wow. Okay.
0: And this cover is by The Menace.

0: Ooh, I hear that stereo in my headphones. I'm Iris Berkeley. We got a special edition here where we are having a chat with the Media Archaeology Lab's current practitioner in residence, Isaac Ioshankler.
1: Hello.
0: We started off with this like crazy cover of Material Girl.
1: Yeah, so that was done at a program called Music Studio 2.0, which is, you know, this, if you've ever used like the Mario Paint composer, it's kind of like the Mario Paint composer, where you can kind of like enter in notes with the mouse and stuff like that. Very like easy to use program. Like I was, it was, you know, one of the first programs, first like music programs that I used, as a kid or as an adolescent person.
0: And that was on a Mac.
1: No, that was on the Apple IIgs.
0: That was on the 2GS.
1: So that was made on Music Studio 2.0. And then the next track that you heard was actually one of the demo tracks from Music Studio 2.0 called Hot Rays by Chris French.
0: Love it.
1: A lot of fun demo tracks on that. And then after that is a track that I've been working on, kind of inspired by those sounds, you know, going back to this kind of like, you know, world of my childhood and world of discovery. And so there's a track that I've been working on called Oblivia that's made with all of those like really weird bouncy FM bass sounds that you hear in some of those other tracks.
0: Yeah.
1: Which is a sound that I just love.
0: Well, we were talking about this while we were listening, because like the first thing, like there's something about just like the timbre of at the very beginning. I'm like, that sounds like Gary Numan. And I'm like, why do I think that sounds like Gary Numan? Like how can you evoke those vibes just based on like the vintage synth sounds?
1: Yeah, I don't know. Yeah, I think it's a combination of the sounds and maybe even like some of the like patterns and like chord progressions even that kind of like go in and out of in and out of favor. I'm always thinking about like, okay, yeah, what now is going to be the thing that like people think of as, you know, emblematic of this era? And it's probably not going to be the thing that you think it is now. It's probably going to be something else entirely.
0: Right. And then there's also just like writing for the medium, because you as a composer, you're writing for stuff like this, but then you're also writing, I don't want to say real instruments, like acoustic instruments, and like maybe their limitations, and like, oh, you can't make a clarinet do this because like it won't do this. Like how do you write for the instruments, whether they're acoustic or in a box?
1: Well, it's funny to think about with this era especially. Yeah, because I do write music for, you know, like chamber ensembles, string quartets, I'm working on an opera.
0: Oh, wow.
1: Blah,
0: okay.
1: Blah, blah.
0: wait, hang on. What's the opera about? Like let's what? Opera?
1: So I'm working on an opera called The Joining with a writer, librettist named Aidan Feltkamp, and it's about golems. That's all I'll say.
0: Okay, I have so many questions, but we've got 11 minutes. Keep going.
1: But yeah, I think one maybe difference between how people were thinking of things in that era and how people think of things now is that I think that especially like in the early digital era of like the 80s, people were really focused on like realism and like greater realism of the instruments.
0: Mm.
1: And that was like something that they bragged about, especially with that early digital stuff. And FM synthesis was like, look, we can make a brass sound. We can make a vibraphone sound.
0: Right.
1: We can make a string sound. And some of the sounds, you know, to our ear are not all that realistic. And so I think when I go back to this, and I think maybe other people too feel this way too, I'm going back to it listening in a different way, and I'm listening for the sounds like as they are.
0: Mm-hmm.
1: I'm not trying to, you know, make them be something else. I'm just like, I love this sound for what it is.
0: Right. Because otherwise, you know, like, oh, that's a guitar. Haha. That's cute.
1: Right. Yeah. Yeah. You can be a little, you know, dismissive of it, you know, with our, you know, oh, so modern ears. And I don't know. I always feel like you get more out of it when you're like, okay, well, what is actually here? What am I actually listening to?
0: Right, because I feel like if there's a theme of all of this, you're just like, you're giving this kind of neglected genre, like even it's due as a genre.
1: Yeah. I feel like it's in pockets of people's memory, but it's not, you know, it's not part of the, certainly not part of the zeitgeist right now.
0: I love this. We've got about 10 minutes. What do you want to share?
1: I'll share some music with vocal samples.
0: Ooh. So are these of the era? Are these tribute? Like, what are? Yeah, give us the background.
1: So I'll. I'm trying to think what I can do. What I want to do. I'll play. I'll go a little off the beaten path. This is a track by composer Paul Lansky.
0: A
1: composer at Princeton.
0: Yeah.
1: This is a track from 1999 called Idle Chatter Jr. It's made from mostly from vocal samples, and there's this kind of strange sort of psychoacoustic phenomenon that happens when you listen to it, where you sort of start to hear stuff that may or may not actually be there. You start to hear words and phrases that may or may not actually be there, and different people hear different things in it, which is cool.
0: All right.
2: She's got a new car. She's got a new car. She's got a new car. She's got a new car. She's got a new car. She's got a new car. She's got a new car. She's got a new car. She's got a new car. She's got a new car. She's got a new car. She's got a new car. She's got a new car. She's got a new car. She's got a new car. She's got a new car. She's got a new car. She's got a new car. She's got a new car. She's got a new car. She's got a new car. She's got a new car. She's got a new car. She's got a new car. She's got a new car. She's got a new car. She's got a new car. She's got a new car. She's got a new car. She's got a new car. She's got a new car. She's got a new car. She's got a new car. She's got a new car. She's got a new car. She's got a new car. She's got a new car. She's got a new car. She's got a new car. She's got a new car. She's got a new car. She's got a new car. She's got a new car. She's got a new car. She's got a new car. She's got a new car. She's got a new car. She's got a new car. She's got a new car. She's got a new car. She's got a new car. She's got a new car. She's got a new car. She's got a new car.

I've always thought that one of the most serious defects of the human body was that you couldn't close your ears. You can't point them anywhere or close them. They just sort of hang there on the sides of your head. But an acupuncturist explained to me that the pressure points in the ears are very important because the whole body is represented right there in the ear. The ears, he said, are vestigial fetuses, little versions of yourself, one male and one female. And he showed me, here's the lobe, that's the miniature upside-down head, and this curve here is the spine, and right here are the little genitals. And that was when I went back to wearing hats.

0: It's Radio 1190. We're going to go a few minutes over time because this is just an absolutely fascinating conversation we're having here with the current Media Archaeology Lab practitioner in residence, Isaac Io Shankler. I'm Iris Berkeley. What did we just hear?
1: So after Idle Chatter Jr., we heard a couple things. We heard Laurie Anderson and a little snippet from a video game, a CD-ROM game called Puppet Motel that she kind of collaborated on or co-created.
0: Because that was like a whole kind of subgenre, was all these sort of CD-ROMs that all these experimental but pop musicians were making. We were talking about that.
1: Yeah, so there's a bunch of them at the Media Archaeology Lab. There's that one. There's one by Peter Gabriel. There's one by Devo.
0: Which it was this whole era
1: where, yeah, like a lot of pop artists were like interested in this medium and did these sort of experiments in this medium that are very cool, but also very obtuse, like very, I had to like look at multiple walkthroughs to figure out what the heck I was supposed to do in these games. But aesthetically, they're very, very cool and very fun.
0: Right, right. People trying to figure out a new medium. And then something of yours.
1: Yeah. Another track I'm working on called Talkcore that, again, uses all of vocal samples from Music Studio 2.0. So I think this was also a time where, yeah, because these chips could, they're wavetable chips, so they could, in theory, reproduce any sound. People were very excited about putting vocal samples on them, even though sometimes beyond the realm of good taste or sanity.
0: Just because you can do something doesn't mean you should.
1: Yeah, except then it kind of wraps around and I was like, no, maybe I really should. Yeah. Maybe I should just go all the way with this, which is sort of my chosen path with this sort of project is like, I'm just going to do the most extreme version of this and see what happens.
0: Right, go big or go home.
1: Exactly.
0: All right. I would also be remiss because you're only. Are you leaving this weekend?
1: I'm leaving next Monday.
0: Okay.
1: So I'll still be hunkered down in the basement, but I'll hopefully be wandering because I'm missing. It's funny. I'm in like one of the most beautiful places in the country, and I'm spending most of my time in a basement.
0: And now you're in this basement, so
1: different basement.
0: Not even better, not even worse, just a different basement. here on a campus where every single building looks the same.
1: It's a very nice campus.
0: It's beautiful. So you're gonna head back to California. Where, if people want to learn more about like what you're doing or this genre of music, point folks at some places.
1: So I have a website, isaacshankler.com.
0: Spell that.
1: Because everyone does misspell it. ISAACSCHANKLER. Though honestly, if you misspell it, Google will probably figure it out. Though it might also give you some weird, inaccurate AI summary. I don't know.
0: And then this will also be on our SoundCloud page. Probably give me a few hours to get this up there, which will also have the links.
1: Yeah, you can also find me on Blue Sky and Instagram. Mm-hmm. I'm EYESACK on Blue Sky, and PiSack, PIESAAC on Instagram.
0: Amazing. We probably got time for one more. Anything else you want to share?
1: I'll play one more. I'll kind of bring it full circle because we listened to the Tunnels of Armageddon theme song.
0: Tunnels of Armageddon. I'm sorry, I just need to say
1: it's such a great
0: name. Tunnels of Armageddon.
1: You have to, yeah. One of the other things I found was a cracked copy of that game, which had some different sounds and different tracks in it.
0: What?
1: So again, I don't know who was the creator or composer of this, but this is from the cracked audio of Tunnels of Armageddon. And just to warn you, this keeps, it loops and it keeps rising in pitch. Until the kind of like hardware can't deal with it anymore. and you start to hear all these sorts of like weird artifacts. So I love it. You might find it maddening.
0: Do not adjust your set.
1: Yeah. So that will be the last thing we hear.
0: Amazing. Well, it has been a pleasure to have you here. Before we all die. Before the transmitter explodes. If the transmitter does explode, someone give us a call, okay? We've been hanging out with Isaac Io Shankler. He is the current practitioner in residence of the Media Archaeology Lab. You can learn more about the lab at mediaarchaeologylab.com. 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
1: New York during the 70s. It was a low point when the city literally crumbled under the weight of a fiscal crisis. 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
1: Oh, hello, it's me, a silly man. 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

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It's Luke, it's Friday, it's 2, and you get to hear me until 4. That's what I'm doing. I'm going to be playing songs for you, and you're going to be listening to them. You're going to be driving around, which I assume you're all doing. In my mind, you guys are all driving, everyone listening to my to this radio station, because, like, I mean, you could listen to radio, like, just in your house or something, but my car has a radio, so it's much easier to do it that way than anything. I saw Geese last night. They did a one-off show, not part of a tour, with Rolling Stone magazine. They were incredible. They were great, as always. I've seen them twice now, and it was... I liked it even more the second time around. Geese is at the top of their game, and you can really see it and hear it in how they perform. It's awesome. In the opener, a lot of people were hating on this opener. I thought it was awesome. I thought it was hilarious. It was like a fake band. Maybe they make music, but they played 4 songs. One of them was Imagine by John Lennon. And the rest of the time, they yelled at each other in the audience, and I really liked it. I thought it was a great opener. No one knew what the opener was going to be because this band had, like, no online presence, and it was, like, kind of non-existent. But it was a great time. Great show last night. If you were there, you know that. Always fun to see a band at, like, in their prime, like, in the peak of their abilities, just do an amazing show. They killed it. Because of that, I'm going to start off with 4 Geese songs. If you don't like Geese, tune out now, but... if you do, I got a real treat for you. We got some off 3D Country, some off of Getting Killed. Gonna start us off with Gravity Blues, then Tomorrow's Crusades, then 2122, then Bow Down. Let's do it. Here's some Geese in celebration of their awesome and cool show last night that I hope you all were at. All right. Just one single moment, something appears to have gone wrong, and I will not rest until I have found out just what that is. So I'm going to talk to you while I press buttons here on the studio. It's like a big machine, and I'm going to find out the answer to all of our questions here, because I thought it was going to play, and guess what? It didn't. But you know what is about to happen now? Gravity Blues by Geese is going to play out of your speakers. So let's hear it. Let's do it.

All right, that was Geese Bow Down. I hope you enjoyed. I got My Bloody Valentine up next with a B-side called S-U-G-A-R, Sugar. Let's do it. And then, let's not do it yet. I said that too early because I am excited to listen to that song again. I heard it just this morning before I got here because it's a good song. Then I got The Pains of Being Pure at Heart with Come Saturday. Really nice little indie rock, twee, whatever you want to call it, song. It's cute. Kind of shoegazy in the vein of My Bloody Valentine a little bit. I mean, but definitely poppier. Then I got Love Is Overtaking Me by Arthur Russell. Great experimental celloist, I think. He's a celloist. But this is more just like straight acoustic rock ballad stuff. It's great. It's great. Great stuff coming. So keep on listening if you want to hear the great stuff that's coming. Let's go.

And that was Love Is Overtaking Me. Great track. Amazing stuff. I've got nothing much to talk about today. I mean, we're just kind of listening to music together, I guess. I got Will My Love in parentheses Stand Alone up next. This is by DJ Sabrina, the Teenage DJ. Fantastic little electronic song, it's really cool stuff. Then I'm going way back with Words of Love by one Buddy Holly. This song to me sounds so new, so fresh and modern, even though it's from the 50. It's just like, it's cool. He's doing crazy stuff with his voice. It's great. Then I got the new This Is Lorelei song, new album on the way, coming out in September, I think. This is Lorelei, one of the best bands of, or best artists of this decade. New album coming out, new single just dropped. Let's give it a listen after Will My Love Stand Alone and Words of Love. Here we go.

That was the new This Is Lorelei song. I hope you enjoyed it as much as I did. I love This Is Lorelei, one of my favorite new artists, or favorite artists, I guess they're not that new. Yeah, I got up next a few cool tracks for you again. I say that a lot, but I think all my tracks that I play on the show are cool. I got Atomic Bomb by Will Onyebar. Then I got a song by the PC music artist Planet 1999. This one is called Devotion. I loved it a lot in high school when I was way into PC music. And I haven't heard it in a while until this morning when I was going through an old playlist and I rediscovered it, and it is still awesome and great. So I hope you like it. Then I got Modern Baseball with Redone. I'm playing this for a very special reason. You know how you know how Modern Baseball is no longer a band and they broke up and kind of just went off the map. You know, there's like some side projects, and you know, but Ben, the main vocalist, was gone for a while, and now they're back. Kind of, they performed a gig in Philadelphia, just themselves and an acoustic guitar, played a bunch of old Modern Baseball songs, and it looked beautiful. I wish I was there, but unfortunately, I'm not in Philadelphia because I'm in Boulder, Colorado. But I hope you like it. This is Redone by them off of Sports, an album, probably their first two albums. I could probably sing word for word for you guys. I just know every single moment from high school, really. That was the band I listened to so much in high school, while like skateboarding to class, or I don't know. You know what you do when you're 16. You're just like hanging out. But that's not first. First, I got Atomic Bomb by Will Onyebar. Let's do it.

and that was Redone by Modern Baseball. I've been joking that, so I'm moving to Europe in August for grad school. I'm going to grad school in Ireland. It's going to be great. It's going to be fantastic. I'm so excited. But I've been joking that every single concert that I want to go to is being planned for after I move to Ireland. And now that Bren from Modern Baseball made a reappearance on the stage and is singing Modern Baseball songs again, the chances that they tour are at an all-time high, okay? And if they tour the United States and come to Colorado, the first year I leave the state to, like, go somewhere else for a full year in, like, 22 years, I'm going to be so upset. I'm going to be so mad because I want to see Modern Baseball so much, and I don't think they would tour Ireland if I'm just going to put it out there. I don't think they'd come to Ireland if they decided to tour. They'd probably do, like, what, you know, all mid-2010s emo band reunion tours do, and do, like, New York, Chicago, Philadelphia, maybe, L.A., maybe Denver. Usually not Denver, though. So, if they tour and they don't come to Denver, I won't be too upset. If they tour and come to Denver and I'm not in Denver for the first time in 22 years, I'm going to be... Not even going to put it out there, okay? We got Next of Kin by Always. Up next, Always. That's A-L-V-V-A-Y-S. One of the best bands, just in general. They're so cool. I love Always. There's, you know, not many artists do the shoegaze pop thing correctly, and Always has. They've never missed. Love Always, Next of Kin. Then I got Astrid Gilberto with a song called

Blue and Bow. Great little jazz standard, I feel. I listened to this one a lot, like 2 summers ago. And I still love it. And in my job, I put on a Bossa Nova playlist a few days ago. And they haven't turned it off yet, so I'm really happy about that. Because usually it's just not my favorite type of music they're playing. Then I got Madonna with Lucky Star. Why not? You know, old Madonna, great artist, fantastic stuff. I'll play it. 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This is the second half of my show. And this Sunday, I leave on a big cross-country road trip with my girlfriend. We're going to California. We're going to go up PCH, up to Seattle and back, and it's going to be fantastic. And I've been playing road trip songs on my show for a little bit, but I forgot it's the second half of the show. So we're going to play these songs, and then we're going to go into some songs that I would play on my road trip, because I think it'd be an interesting topic. I don't know. What are your road trip songs? Think about it, and then compare them to what I'm going to play. But before we do that, here's always with the next of kin. Let's do it.

Great song. Quite a long song, which I didn't realize. About 5 minutes for that one. We had 2 minutes left on that thing, which great song, Love Madonna. Did not realize it was that long. Next one is a, what's the word? A call-in, a suggestion is there's a word that I'm that it that's for this like thing, but it's not coming to my head. This is The Long Cut by Uncle Tupelo, as requested. That's the word, as requested by Nate, who said it's a great road trip song. So let's give it a listen. Always in for new stuff. Then I know I said no more geese. I didn't say that, but I know you thought there'd be no more geese. But I saw them last night. They were live. They were incredible. And I'm gonna play more geese. This is Long Island City. Here I Come by Geese, the final song on Getting Killed. This one was played live. It was incredible, of course. Then I just got a classic kind of road trip song, at least for me. When you're on the West Coast, you have to listen to the Beach Boys' California Girls. It's just like, it's a classic. I don't care. It is a hit. It's perfect. There's no better song. I mean, there are, but this is one of the best like pop songs of all time. So let's give it a listen. But first things first, we got Uncle Tupelo with The Long Cut. Let's do it.

where they're going. Nobody knows where they're going. Nobody knows where they're going except me. I told poor John.

And that was California Girls by the Beach Boys, as you probably all know. Now, if you thought road trip songs were a standard genre, I did that last week. I did like standard road trip songs, the classics, the ones that you know. When I was a freshman in college that summer, I had just joined Radio 1190. This was 4 years ago now, I guess. Three? 2026. Oh, 3 years ago now. Okay. 3 summers ago. Me and my high school friends drove to Nebraska to go see another one of our friends, who was in Omaha. And I was given the road trip, the task of picking songs to play on our road trip, 9 hours. And being the new college radio guy slash former indie high schooler I was like, great, I'll have some of the classic road trip songs in there, but also I'm gonna put my cool stuff in. So all of these songs are from that playlist that is on my computer forever. Imagine being 18 and being tasked to soundtrack your entire 9 hour road trip with your friends, and the songs you pick are Heat Wave by Snail Mail, Obstacle One by Interpol, and The Sundays with Hideous Towns. It was just three of them, but it was, my friends from high school, wonderful people, love them. Not super into indie music. So when we got there, they were endlessly complaining to me. They were like, "I can't believe you played, the new Strokes album for 9 hours," which I didn't do, but I could have because I probably played every song on it. Anyway, Heat Wave by Snail Mail, followed by Obstacle One by Interpol, and then Hideous Towns by The Sundays. Let's do it. If you would sing these songs on your road trip, you are, I guess, as cool as I am, which, isn't a high bar to cross, but let's give them a listen.

That was Hideous Towns by the Sundays. It's 3:46. I'm gonna play two more songs for you guys, and then I'll head out, 'cause one of these songs is quite long. But they're both on the playlist that made my friends real mad, for the road trip. Yet I'm still they never complained to me in the moment, so it's their fault, you know? They could have been like, "Hey, you've been playing this for a while. Can we play?" No, they waited till after the 9-hour trip, and then they were like, "Oh, we didn't like your playlist." And I was like, "Okay, you should have told me. I made a new one for the way back. It was more pop hits, more oldies, you know, the classics, you know." But on the way there, they heard The Smiths with the it's kind of an interlude on Queen is Dead called Cemetery Gates. It's shorter than the other ones, but it's one of my favorites on the album. Then I got Bob Dylan with a 8 minute song of Blonde and Blonde, almost 8 minutes, like 7.5, called Visions of Johanna. One of the best songs of all time. I don't care. I think it is, and you're gonna listen to it because this is my show. But before we got that, we got The Smiths, who are kind of like the last artist of Sundays, but sadder, I would say. Let's give it a listen. Here we go.

All right, and that was Bob Dylan. And not only was that Bob Dylan, that was my show. It's over now, so I hope you liked it. I won't be on for the next 2 weeks because, again, I have the aforementioned road trip to do. But then, after that, I'll be back and stronger than ever before. I will have... Let me count them for you. I will have... 1, 2, 3. I have 3 shows left on Radio 1190 after this. Isn't that crazy? After 4 years, I have 3 shows left. That's all. Then I'm done forever. I'm never coming back down here. Possibly. You never know where life takes you. Possibly. In like 30 years, maybe I come back down here and I'm like, hey, remember me? I'm Luke. I used to do my show. But I'm like 50 now. That'd be pretty cool. But, yeah, 3 shows left after this. Hopefully they're more high energy than this one was. I'm very tired today. I don't know if you could tell, but I certainly could. Yeah, you were listening to KBCU, 1190 AM Boulder, K225 BS 92.9 FM down in Denver, and online at 1190.radio. This was Luke's show. I'm Luke, and this was Luke's music that he played for you. And keep on listening. Don't change the dial because we got amazing music coming up. I'm going to leave you with the ending of These Walls by Mac Thabuskin and then a translator. Let's give it a listen.

Happy Friday, everybody. It is Friday. The show is Mixtape Meditation. My name is David Fulton. And for the next 2 hours, we're going to do a new Music Friday. There is so much musical blessings going on between last Friday and this Friday and all in between last week. Last week, if you tuned in, Rebecca and I went 2 hours of digging in our crates, so we didn't get to do any new Music Friday last week. So I'm very excited for this curation. I had a very good time collecting all of this over the week and today doing the research to bring you all the goodness. Before we get too far in the weeds, I would like to say this is KVCU, 1190 AM Boulder, K225 BS 92.9 FM Denver, and online at 1190.radio, where I know I have so many wonderful souls from all over this beautiful creation tuning in. I'd like to give a special shout out to my homeboy, Cat Traffic, aka Scott Welch, making things happen on a large level in Los Angeles. Thanks for always being here and keeping it locked with your boy. And to all my beautiful listeners that have become regulars now, thank you so much. I love sharing this space with you every Friday for 2 hours. And again, the Mixtape Meditation Show today is all about new music, so let's get into it. As I look at this playlist, I'm going to try something I've never done before. We're going to go alphabetical today. How about that, everybody? So get on in. Keep it locked. This is David Fulton. The show is Mixtape Meditation. We're going to start off New Music Friday with the brand new one from Babe, Rainbow.

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1: Oh, oh, oh, I love me some Wax Chax, and I like to say that every single time we play that spot. Well, in that first set of New Music Friday here on Mixtape Meditation with David Fulton, we started with Babe Rainbow, the new track Waterfall, into the fantastic cut Liminal Stages from the one and only Balthus from Bogota, Colombia, straight into that brand new Common Saints with Stargaze, into Cordini and Frank. That psychedelic folk track was called High Above the Clouds. That whole record is really incredible. The whole record came out today, actually, and if you're into Witch, Kel Vangelis, Pink Floyd, what am I missing here? Heliocentrics, J.J. Whitfield. That record has everything on it, so definitely five stars for me. Into that fantastic stuttering cut, Jump, Waiting For by D.G.O.H.N., one of my favorite drum and bass producers of the genre known as drum funk, but he's been getting super glitched out lately, and I'm loving his brand new productions. And we finished set one of New Music Friday with Frank Byong, featuring Tunji Allen, and of course, the incomparable Tony Allen, rest in peace, on the Skins. That track was Don't Tell Me Nonsense, something I find myself saying almost every day now when I turn on the news. All right, so we're going to keep it going, keep it locked up there, all my beautiful listeners. I love you so much. I'm so glad that you're here with us today, the proverbial us. Let's keep it going with the world premiere of Impossible Thing by Izzy Outer Space from Los Angeles. Stay tuned.

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Keep it locked, man.

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1: All right. Hello, all my beautiful listeners out there sharing this special 2 hours of space together with us. This is David Fulton. The show is Mixtape Meditation. And today we are doing all 2 hours of New Music Friday. In that last set, we heard from Izzy Outer Space with Impossible Thing, Jametta Rose with Ebb and Flow. Actually, quick note about Jametta Rose. Not only does she have one of my favorite voices, she is in an incredible group called Voices of Creation as well. She's out of Los Angeles. And during the pandemic, through Instagram, she taught me how to keep a gratitude journal, which I have kept every day since then. So going on 5-6 years now, whatever the math is there. But Jametta Rose, thank you for bringing that into my life. It has been such a blessing. Right into Jim James with Come Again of My Morning Jacket fame, of course. Into the trio of super homies, Cats Roar, Asif Spector, and Gitkin with that just super melty vibration. The track was called Angel. Into the brand new Magic Sands, that track was Night in the Medina. And we closed out set two of New Music Friday here on Mixtape Meditation with Magulo. It's a super group out of LA. That track was called Yakermo. Let's go with that. Yakermo. There we go. And they're a super group, members of ZHU, Zoo, the Marias, Mayor Hawthorne. I could go on and on. Just an incredible band. And it's so nice to see them put a record together. All right. So we're going to keep genre hopping as we like to do here on Mixtape Meditation. Let's keep it alphabetical still. It's been fun going this way. And we're going to go right into the brand new cinematic jazz of Mammal Hands. Keep it locked.

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1: Well, that is always a very, very good idea to support your local incredible radio station. That is 1190 Boulder. In that last set of New Music Friday, we heard the new Mammal Hands with Window to Your World, Marquise Murray and Mad Keys, the homie Mad Keys with Vibe 85, into the fantastic new Brazilian joint, Tudo Que Satem from none other than Momo with the period at the end, into one of my favorite artists on the Warp roster catalog, Mount Kimby with Monroe, into the supergroup that is Nate Smith, Kiefer, Cartoons, and Kenny Beats with the fantastic track called Pearl. And we finished out that last set of New Music Friday with Pleasure with the Z featuring Afrolicious. That track was Ring the Dub. We're going to continue with New Music Friday. This is David Fulton. The show is Mixtape Meditation. And I'm just kind of overwhelmed at how much good music there is. I probably left off 40 or 50 tracks I had picked. And again, this has all been released in the last 7 days or so, especially today. Wow, we are in an abundance here. Let's keep it going with the brand new one from Runo Plum.

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1: All right. Happy Friday, all my beautiful listeners out there in Radio Land. This is David Fulton. We're in the back half of New Music Friday here on the Mixtape Meditation Show. In that last set, set four, we heard that amazingly beautiful track from Runo Plum called Butterflies, right into that incredible song Rumpa Pera with El Reconcuerto, into some, that was a Flaminosis remix of Sector 9, of Soundtribe Sector 9. I love this title, Life's a Symphony in Unity. Oh, yes. Into the brand new Temples with that fantastic heater called Glimmer. And just finished set four with Vanna Space from Medellin, Colombia, with that just hauntingly beautiful track called While We Run Away. Some of y'all might recognize her. She was the touring bass player for Balthus for a little bit there while Joa was on maternity leave. And I really am looking forward to her new album. I love everything that I've heard so far from it. And just cheers to her. High vibrations to Vanessa down there in Colombia, always doing it right. We have about 30 minutes left, give or take. So let's continue with New Music Friday. And then I'm going to end the show with a surprise for all my fish heads out there. How about that? Let's go right into one of my favorite artists that I've discovered in 2026. This is Wes Wax with Juice Box. The track is All or Nothing. Keep it locked.

keep going in just yet for a second. You're listening to David Fulton on the Mixtape Meditation Show every Friday, 4 to 6. One of my favorite things to do in life is share this 2 hours of space with all you beautiful souls. 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Everyone, have a beautiful and blessed weekend, and remember to be great to each other. See you next week.